0: 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It's Just Jazz.
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Thank you. Felix is going to sing now a song written by Jack Bruce, who you heard of, I'm sure. It's called Theme from Imaginary Western.

requires $2. Go downtown and get some margin. 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Old George stopped her. He knocked her down and blacked in the eye. She gets back home.

0: Thank you so much for coming and supporting our initial concert. We hope this will be the first of many.
1: Wow.
0: We're going to be tonight playing a little bit of everything, something for everybody. Some jazz, some blues, a few show tunes, and some contemporary rock.
1: And people that are just coming in, don't... Hi, ladies. Looking good. Just sit wherever you like, if you can find a seat. And thank you so much for being here. The first tune we're going to do is called Barbados. It's originally a Charlie Parker tune with lyrics by Sheila Jordan, Skeeter Spite, and Leroy Mitchell. I always forget Leroy. So I actually, Sheila Jordan will be working at the Jazz Center in Putney this summer.
2: All right, let's do this thing. Spin them up, Jerry. Be doo ba ba ba ba dee ba dee ba boo ba boo dee ba ba dow.

Which other town? I was walking down Hastings Street. Everybody was talking about Henry Springfield. I thought I'd drop in there tonight.

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5: Do you wait for that moment of inspiration to write, or what's the deal? With all these different sort of like genres of things that you're so good at, what's the deal? I make the process be my inspiration. You know, I'm deadline driven, so, and we took an advance on the book, so once we did that, I actually had to write it, you know? So as time went on, and I just go down to this little studio that I have at home, and I settle down, and I just start to write, and after a while, you'd relax, and words would flow, and that would be the deal, you know? Get off your butt and do something. I mean, that's what I got out of it, and that's worked pretty well for me.
4: Our guest this week on Art of the Song is Jorma Kaukonen. In a career that has already spanned half a century, Jorma has been one of the most highly respected interpreters of American roots and blues music. A member of the Rock and Roll Hall of Fame and a lifetime Grammy recipient, he's a founding member of two legendary bands, Jefferson Airplane and the still touring Hot Tuna.
3: Jorma Kaukonen's repertoire goes far beyond his involvement creating psychedelic rock. He is a legend and one of the finest singer-songwriters and master instrumentalists in music today. 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We spoke with Jorma about his memoir, Been So Long, My Life and Music, which is now available through St. Martin's Press.
4: 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We'll start today with the title song to Jorma Kaukonen's memoir and accompanying CD. This is Been So Long.

0: We are in Kansas City at the Folk Alliance International, the 30th annual, and it's our great pleasure to be talking with Jorma Kaukonen. Thank you so much for joining us.
1: Well, thanks for giving a gosh darn. I appreciate it.
0: More than welcome. Where do we start? Rock and Roll Hall of Fame?
1: Yep.
0: Grammy Awards?
1: Nominee.
0: Oh, well, great.
1: Get a Lifetime Award, though. We did.
0: There we go.
1: We stayed live long enough to get a Lifetime Award.
0: That's the, oh my God, you're still alive.
1: Yeah, kind of.
0: So I'm thrilled to be talking with you about so much more. We talked with you about 11 years ago. So much has happened since.
1: True.
0: We would love to get caught up.
1: Let's do it.
0: So first off, you were from Washington, D.C. originally.
1: That's right. That's my hometown. Yeah.
0: Can you talk a little bit about what that was like back when you were coming up?
1: Well, I was born in the first half of the last century. That's why I have to look at it these days. You know, my dad was in the service and then the Foreign Service, so we traveled around a lot, but I consider D.C. my hometown. You know, it's a really interesting area. I imagine it still is. My son lives there now. I imagine it still is an interesting area. I mean, back in those days, before the radio stations and whatnot categorized music, it was just music. And so they did have a black station in D.C. at the time, which was mostly rhythm and blues. But on the so-called white station, which also played black music too, there would be just everything under the sun from bluegrass to rockabilly to straight rock and roll. I mean, there are almost no boundaries. And you know, this has been said a million times. Washington really is a southern town when you look at it. And that's just the deal. And so culturally, it was very interesting. For some unknown reason, my mother really liked gospel music, so I got to see Mahalia Jackson. I got a lot of stuff, you know. I mean, in the story, it's like, did you do all these things and how did it influence you? I was just a kid. Most of the time I rode my bicycle in the park, but every now and then I'd go to a cool concert and stuff. And did it influence me in some ways? No, of course it didn't.
0: So fast forward, San Francisco.
1: Let's do it.
0: Okay. Haight-Ashbury, Summer of Love.
1: Right.
0: Before that, how'd you get there and what happened when
1: right.
0: you arrived?
1: Well, by some strange fluke of fate, I actually happened to be a college graduate, but I was on like the 7-year program. It took me a while to get this done. I started out at Antioch College, which is really important to me because that's where I met this guy, Ian Buchanan, who taught me how opened the finger-picking door for me and really changed my life in a lot of ways. And then I had one of these, Antioch was a co-op school. I had a work program at a hospital in New York in 1960, and I hung out in the village and hung out with all those people, et cetera. I wound up going, my parents were stationed in the Philippines. I wound up going back. There's a point to this story. This is just not a mindless digression.
0: Go for it.
1: I wound up going back to the Philippines because Antioch was, in those days, they didn't have grades. It was like a pass or fail kind of thing. And I was a dedicated guitar student, but not a really dedicated student. So while I was not asked to leave, I was not totally encouraged to come back after that summer in New York. So I wound up at this Jesuit school in Manila called the Ateneo, and I spent a year and a half there and did all kinds of stuff there. And when I was coming back to the States, I was really enamored with the whole sort of like a beatnik ethic, and that was in San Francisco, so I wanted to go to San Francisco. With all these odd credits in Thomistic philosophy and Aristotelian logic and stuff like that, I had to go to another Catholic school. And USF was my choice because it was in San Francisco, but my grades weren't good enough for that, so I got into Santa Clara, which turned out to be fortuitous in a lot of ways because the first week I was there was a hootenanny, and that's the weekend that I met Janice and Pig and a lot of those people, and, you know. And again, you know, we'll probably talk about the book. I just did my book. And the guy, the publishers, you know, they originally, I think when you do a book with a guy like me, they want stories about people that are more famous than you. That's how I kind of interpreted it, you know. But this guy wasn't really like, but he really wanted lots of Grateful Dead stories. I went, look, you know, yeah, I knew all these people, you know, but we were all just kids doing our thing. And so it wasn't like I was part of their world in that way, you know. But in any case, you know, I got to play with Janice the first week and I was there. We knew immediately this was something very special. She was really special. And that whole folk scene was just happening back then. I mean, I was just in the right place at the right time. Now, one of the funny things that happened was having just come from New York, which in my opinion was sort of the epicenter of the American folk craze, I remember going out to California thinking, what could these West Coast people know about anything? But I quickly found out they knew a lot about everything. So that was an enlightening moment.
0: It was a little, wow. That feeling of being in the right place at the right time when you are positioned in some way because of your interests, because of the practice that you've been doing, and then there you are with your tribe. Let's talk about Jefferson Airplane
1: sure.
0: and that how that came about,
1: sure.
0: how the band came about, and yeah. of course Hot Tuna and Jack Cassidy.
1: Yeah. Well, all that, of course, is also tied into this folk business in San Jose. When I went to at the University of Santa Clara, it was the first year that it was a co-ed school. Now, by this time, because I'd already lived on my own and paid my own apartment bills and stuff like that, all of a sudden I'm back in a dorm again. And I was a junior year that I went there, and the older guys that were there, they were upset that there were women on campus. I remember thinking, have you guys lost your minds? But anyway, with all that in mind, I was walking along one day, and I saw a guy coming the other way that had not long hair as we know it today, but had sort of longish hair and a beard. And I realized, we looked at each other and realized that we were probably the only two kindred spirits on the campus, and we became really good friends. And he says, you got to meet my ex-roommate. He dropped out of school. And that was Paul Cantor. And Paul was like a surfer dude in Santa Cruz. So we went down, and Paul was there, and there's a shack with the surfboards against the shack and all that nonsense. But Paul was into this folky scene, and so we were playing different kinds of music because he was more, as we used to call it, a commercial folk musician. He liked, lots of sweet harmonies and all this kind of stuff. But in any case, so we became really good buddies, and when he moved up to San Francisco and started the band, which was yet unnamed, with Marty, and they were looking at a guitar player, he called me up for the gig.

0: I'm Viv Nesbitt with John Dillon. This is Art of the Song, a virtual coffee house for singers, songwriters, creative explorers, and fans.
1: Tell us about you and Jack Cassidy. You guys go back even,
2: even farther than that. Correct?
3: Oh, yeah. We need to rewind a bunch for that. Jack and I are both from Chevy Chase, which is on the D.C. side of the line. It's right up by the Maryland state line. And Jack was younger than me at a time when that age made a difference. So he was in junior high school as I was in high school. And his older brother was my gateway to Jack. And we back then we were building hot rods and doing all that kind of stuff. But his older brother was a blues fanatic. And he really turned, he had a huge record collection back in like 55, 56. And so I started listening to all this stuff. And Jack was the younger brother that was hanging out. And Jack was taking guitar lessons at the time, way before a couple of years before I started to play. And we sort of gravitated over the music. I mean, like I said, him being in junior high school, me being in high school, made a big difference socially at the time. Not so much a little later on, but anyway. So I got to know the Cassidy family. And then when I went back to the Philippines, or when we got stationed in the Philippines for my sophomore year of high school, I made sure that I came back for my senior year. I lived with my grandparents, and by the way, at some point I'll get somewhere and I'll make an amends for the way I behaved in high school to my grandparents. But anyway, so when I came back, Jack's brother, who was a little older than me, was already in the Army. And, you know, when I went by the Cassidy's house, there he was, and we started talking about music, and we wound up starting a little band together. I had already started to play the guitar the year before that, and that's the way it was.
0: Music is about relationships
3: absolutely,
0: to the notes, relationship
3: absolutely.
0: To the instrument, relationship to the players, relationship to the lyric, relationship to the
3: sure.
0: audience. It's just, it's one after another. The longevity of a friendship like you have with Jack, what's
3: right.
0: the secret?
3: If Jack were here right now, it'd be an easy interview for me because he'd be doing all the talking. But, you know, it's really funny. Jack and I are really different people. You know, like if we were hanging out together, you'd get the picture. But always, we always gave each other respect as artists and as human beings, even before we knew what that respect was. For whatever reason, we just never gave each other crap about anything, you know. And sometimes people say, what do you attribute the longevity of Hot Tuna to? And I only half jokingly say, we've never had a band meeting.

0: That was a snippet of Belly Shadow from Hatuna's self-titled 1996 album. Jorma Kaukonen on guitar and Jack Cassidy on bass.
1: Let's shift gears and talk about the book coming out. Been So Long. You've signed it recently with St. Martin's Press.
2: Correct.
1: A very prestigious press. In that, you're telling stories about life beyond what we see as the Rock and Roll Hall of Famer.
2: I mean, you know, to just sidetrack before I get to your question a little bit, I don't belittle the awards process because it's an honor when that stuff happens. And as we all know, it's good for our business. That's not why we got into the game in the first place. So to me, those are really not the most important stories. I mean, they're part of the story, but they're not, it's not my raison d'etre or however you want to look at it. So when I started looking at the book, and I start, you know, my story starts with, I'm a second generation American. My story starts with my grandparents on both sides of my family, you know, where they came from. I know a lot about it because of the research we've done and stuff like that, because that's an important part of my story. So for me to borrow a little bit of rhetoric from another pond, it's kind of like what it was like, what happened, and what it's like now. And along the way, all this kind of stuff happened, which hopefully will make people interested enough to read the book. But maybe they'll get more out of it than that. I don't know. Who knows, you know? But the common thread for all of it was the music and the guitar. Like there's one of the pictures of me, of the me, now me, at the end of the guitar. I think the caption is going to be, "Still my first love." Because in a way, that's really the deal, you know? And that's always sustained me throughout all kinds of other stuff. Do things happen in everybody's life? Sure they do. You know, there's no, I realize that at some point people of my generation, that we thought we invented sex and drugs and stuff. I know that, but we've come to realize that's not true, you know. So in some, it's that kind of stuff to me is the least interesting part of the story, you know. Whatever the journey that the music and the life experience took me on. So hopefully people will find it interesting.
1: What was the process like writing the book?
2: Ooh, that's interesting. I'm sort of a casual friend with Stephen Pressfield that wrote The Gates of Fire and Legend of Bagger Vance and a bunch of others. And he wrote a book that when I do a songwriting class, I don't require people to do anything, but I suggest that they read his War of Art, which is his story of his process. Well, anyway, so I've been journaling and doing stuff for years. I have the gift of gab, and I'm good with words. But there's a big difference between doing that and actually writing a book. So when I started out, there's a sort of a leap of faith that took me to get beyond just blathering about a cool motorcycle ride or some memory of my father or something like that, to actually fulfilling the project, which is to tell this story. And along the way, I heard a great interview with Terry Gross on NPR. I forget the guy she was talking to. Maybe I'll have to look it up sometime. And he was a Hollywood guy. He's a writer and a director and does all these things that those guys that are really good do. And her question was, do you wait for that moment of inspiration to write? Or what's the deal with all these different sort of like genres of things that you're so good at? What's the deal? And he says, I make the process be my inspiration. And I thought about that. I like that, you know. You know, I'm deadline driven, so, and we took an advance on the book, so once we did that, I actually had to write it, you know. So as time went on, and I just go down to this little studio that I have at home, and I settle down, and I just start to write, and after a while, you'd relax, and the words would flow, and that would be the deal, you know. But once again, the Stephen Pressfield thing, I don't know if he'd appreciate the way that, that I've analyzed this cool book, The War of Art, but basically it is, get off your butt and do something. I mean, that's what I got out of it, and that's worked pretty well for me.
1: That's great. Were you surprised by some of the things that were coming to you in the process? Were you surprised by some of the
2: absolutely.
1: Stories that surfaced?
2: I mean, you know, it's one of these things that, you know, you just can't remember everything at any given moment. And sometimes something pops up, well, I mean, I should have put that in there. Oh, well, you know. Maybe we'll do if there's a second edition, maybe we'll have an addendum or something. Yeah, I mean, it's interesting, the stuff that pops up. And, you know, memory is such a fragile thing, too. You know, you'll swear you remember something a certain way, and then you'll talk to somebody who was there or get somebody, and you realize, wow, that wasn't anything like that at all. So one of my disclaimers in the book is, I've tried to look at it as accurately as possible. However, it is as I remembered it, and that's the deal.
0: We'll be right back with more of our interview with Jorma Kaukonen. I'm John Dillon, along with Viv Nesbitt, and this is Art of the Song, a virtual coffee house for singers, songwriters, creative explorers, and fans.
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Welcome back to Art of the Song. This is Viv Nesbitt with John Dillon. Before we get back to our interview with Jorma Kaukonen, we'll hear River of Time from the CD accompanying his memoir, Been So Long, which is now available through St. Martin's Press.

0: Songwriting.
1: Yeah.
0: And let's talk a little bit about the songwriting process.
1: Sure.
0: As opposed to a book writing process. And also, would love to just get back to some roots and maybe hear a tune or two with the...
1: That's really a different thing for me. I'm not a tunesmith in that songwriting is not my living like some of my friends are. I've become friends with Gretchen Peters over the last couple of years, and she's just awesome, and she's done a class for us, and I'm so in love with her writing, and she's so powerful. And, you know, when you talk to her about it, I mean, it's the same thing for all of us. It's not that she just sits down and songs flow out of her, because all of her songs aren't good. I mean, she's the first to admit, I've never seen one of her songs that wasn't good, but that's neither here nor there. But in any case, to get back to what I was saying, that's not my bread and butter. But over the years, I've written a lot of songs. So for me, songs usually are outgrowths of something that's happening in my life at the time, or such something that spurs me to do it. But it's almost always directly related to something I'm doing on the guitar at the time also. Now, I've extremely infrequently written lyrics before the music and had that song ever see the light of day. One of the examples is the song River of Time, our River of Time album. It's sort of an interesting story in itself. But I wrote this little blues thing like 3 or 4 years ago. And I really think it's a nice piece of writing, if I do say so myself. But I have never been, I did the lyrics, I wrote it like a poem. And I've never been come up, I mean, how hard can it be to write a blues? I've stared at these lyrics for 4 years and come up with nothing. So anyway, there's a guy that we know in Chicago, a great blues musician named Dave Spector. I gave him the lyrics and said, see what you can do with these, you know. But anyway, so for me, the process when it works usually starts with a guitar something, coupled with some sort of a lyric, some line that goes with at least something in the music, and then one thing tends to lead to another.
0: Mm-hmm. And a deep love of the traditional music, roots music. You have a couple of albums out that are deeply rooted in the traditional songs.
1: Yeah. I mean, like, we're having this conversation, this Folk Alliance thing, and I look around at these folks of all ages, you know, and yeah, this is cool. I mean, this is still going on. There's more singer-songwriters here today than... I mean, if there's a critical mass for that, there'd be an explosion in Kansas City right now. Yeah. But, you know, and I'd be curious. I'm sure I'll get a chance to talk with some of the guys and the gals. I mean, where are you coming from? What is it that does it for you? Well, the thing for me, again, it started with the guitar. And as I started to learn things, one of the important muses for me was Reverend Gary Davis. Now, we could get into a guitar geek thing that would bore everybody but other guitar, maybe even other guitar players too, who knows. But Reverend Davis is one of the great musical figures of the 20th century in a lot of ways, and if you haven't read his Say No to the Devil biography, it's a must read, just came out a couple months ago. Anyway, he was just a really deep guy, you know, and his approach to music was very complex. You know, there's kids today that are doing stuff on the guitar that would have been unthinkable to me when I was their age. So the bar is always getting raised, as it should be. Reverend Davis was one of these guys that really set the bar extremely high and still does in a lot of ways. Now, I hope there's a point to this because I'm really getting excited about it. The important thing to me with guitar players is the right hand more than the left hand, if you're playing right-handed. The other way is around if you're playing left-handed. Anyway, and Reverend Davis only played with the first two fingers, with his thumb and his first finger of his right hand. So the syncopation and the percussive nature of his playing is very distinct. And if you want to sound like that, you have to do it that way. Well, when I started to learn to play, Ian, the guy that taught me, was not a student of the Reverend's. They were friends. And Ian was a great guitar player, knew how to play all that stuff. His muse was Lonnie Johnson, who was more of a jazz guitar player. So that was over my head at the time. But anyway, Ian played with three fingers, and it became apparent to me, without knowing where I was going to go, that it was easier to do a lot of stuff with three fingers than with two. So as a result, my music contains more triplet, more three-note figures than the Reverend's does because it's easier for me to do. He could do it too, but it's easier for me to do. So anyway, so as I learned to play some of the Reverend's tunes, I from the beginning started to do it my way because it just made sense. Because I wasn't interested in replicating what he did. You know, not that I had a conscious, I'm just going to play like me. None of that's nonsense. I just wasn't good at that. Some of the other guys, Stefan Grossman, a lot of the other players around, were able to actually, thank goodness, because they can pass it on now, too, to really get what he's doing and do it that way. I wasn't that guy. I just wanted to play the song. So I extracted, as I was learning, what I needed from the depth of his music to be able to execute it in my way. I just wanted to play the songs. And if that involves shortcuts, then I took those shortcuts to get there. But in any case, like he was very important to me in a lot of ways. I don't learn a lot of traditional songs anymore. And I guess one of the reasons is I've probably gotten lazy in my old age, I guess. Because every now and then I hear some great song and I go, wow. But there's so many great songs. Which one am I going to pick to learn? Maybe I'll just write one or something. I don't know. I'm not a very prolific writer either. But to me, I was doing an interview the other day. And to me, I really consider myself a storyteller on some level more than anything else. And when I was younger, I never set out to be a guitar player. I just wanted to play the songs. It sort of happened incidentally. And that's okay. I'm good with that. I'm happy with that. But that wasn't my goal. Even before I could fingerpick, I just wanted to sing Poor Little Fool or Earth Angel or whatever. What I've extracted and still extract from traditional music is more emotional context than exact substance, if that makes any sense to you. So if I'm going to do a Reverend Gary Davis song, I will try to capture enough of what he's doing so a listener will go, wow, that's a Reverend song, as opposed to agonizing. I mean, you know, if you listen to some of the stuff that the Reverend did from some of these, because there's a lot of recordings that have popped up over the years. I mean, he could play a song like Mama Let Me Lay It On You for 4 minutes, and the little vignettes, every one between every verse, and there's a lot of verses of the song, every one is absolutely different. You could spend a lifetime learning how to play that one song. Anyway, does that make any sense?
0: Totally. Oh, yeah, absolutely. You wanted to be able to make that sound.
1: Yeah.
0: And sing those songs feel that. And what you're saying about the emotional connection to it, being able to get that the feeling of what it was like to be inside that song when you played it. I love that.
1: And one of the funny things I was thinking about when I've been doing songs like Death Don't Have No Mercy for a long time, and at this point in my life, that song means more to me than it did when I was 21 years old, you know, because that's just the way it is. However, I don't think that diminished the authenticity of my feeling. I remember, when I was going to get my first guitar, my dad was so tight that when he farted, he made a noise only dogs could hear. You know? So for him to spring for a guitar, there something had to happen, you know. So he said, you need to learn two songs. So one of the songs on takes a worried man to sing a worried song. So I'm singing the song and he goes, what do you know about being worried? And what I wanted to say was, I'm a teenager, I know a lot about it, but I wisely realized that to get this guitar, it was to just keep my mouth shut. And that was the deal, you know.
2: Can you give us an example of Reverend Davis's guitar style?
1: That's a Yorba thing. He would have done that.

0: You know, it must be pointed out also, you know, for listeners, I shortened the song a little bit because we're chatting away here, but the Reverend was also a preacher, so with his gospel songs, a lot of them are sermons, and if you study the Bible and stuff like that, I mean, it's his interpretation of what was going on. They can be really, really long. So I'm not a preacher, so I took a lot of liberties by excising verses that were just too obscure for me to relate to.
1: So what's next on the horizon?
0: You know, it's always something, and as fate would have it, I'm busier today than I've really ever been in my life, and that's a good thing. When my dad was almost 20 years younger than I am now, and he was retired, he could never, because he loved the government service and stuff. I mean, he wasn't a depressed guy, because he always found something to do, but he loved that. And once he no longer had the mantle of authority wrapped around him, he missed that. He missed all that nonsense, you know. So I'm really busy, and that's a good thing. I've gotten to a point where I can barely say no to a gig for a lot of reasons. One of them, I was the grasshopper, not the ant when I was younger, so I've got to keep the income flowing. And the other is, like people say, do you ever think about retiring? And I go, why? So I can spend more time playing the guitar?

0: That was Jorma Kaukonen with Broken Highway from the CD accompanying his memoir, Been So Long, My Life and Music. I'm Viv Nesbitt with John Dillon. This is Art of the Song, a virtual coffee house for singers, songwriters, creative explorers, and fans.
1: Tell us about Fur Peace Ranch.
2: Oh, we almost forgot about the Fur Peace Ranch. Okay, so the Fur Peace Ranch, the genesis of the Fur Peace Ranch, which we must comment, that's Furpeacerance. We're not a member of PETA. This is not about animal husbandry, either pro or con. It's a fur piece from anywhere, a local colloquialism. You know, we're a destination, not a waypoint. Anyway, back in 62, when I moved to California, there were coffee houses, and we, all of us that were in this folky game, played as all the time, anytime we could. And the great news, again, being in the right, is there were a lot of them, and so you got to play all the time. The bad news was you never got paid for doing any of this stuff. So, once again, Paul Kantner, may he rest in peace, he goes, listen, I'm working at this little music store on Stevens Creek Road in San Jose. You ought to think about teaching. And I'm going, teach what? And he goes, how about what you know? And I thought about that for a while, and it started to make sense. So I don't read music well. I do better now than I used to, but I didn't back guitar music. I didn't at all. I didn't know anything about tab. So I started looking at, I went, well, it's not a bad idea. So I went to the guy, and he had this little studio. You had to get to a ladder through a trapdoor on the floor of this place, and it was just like big enough. It was like half the size of these little area that we're sitting in here, and I looked at one of the songs that

So anyway, it's a sort of a paraphrase of a Blind Blake thing called West Coast Blues. But from a learning point of view, it's pretty easy. And so I figured out, I took that song and I wrote it out my own odd tab thing. And it occurred to me that I could convey this to the people that wanted to learn how to fingerpick, and there was a bunch of them back then. You know, back then there's probably like maybe 50 good fingerpickers in the United States, and now there's 50 million of them, you know, and that's a good thing. But anyway, so I realized that in the lowest common denominator, that style, that if you're playing in 4-4, your thumb is going 1-2-3-4, and the melody is either, those are quarter notes, the melody is really just eighth notes, 1-2-3-4-1. So I looked at that, and I said, here's the deal, if this helps you learn something. If you're playing, if your thumb is playing on every beat, 1-2-3-4, and the melody is either a downbeat, a 1, or an upbeat, and, the downbeats have to be a pinch, because your thumb is playing that note, and the upbeats have to be a finger by himself. Think about it. So I had a bunch of students, and it seemed to work. So anyway, so I started teaching, and all of it, and it took off for me. And so for the couple of years that I was going to Santa Clara, I was actually making a really decent living as a teacher. I taught every day after school at Norm Benner's Music Store on Stevens Creek Road. In fact, I continued to teach through the first year of the Jefferson Airplane and made more money giving guitar lessons at $3 a half an hour than we made in the band. So anyway, but I found that I really enjoyed it. I really did. And when I'm teaching today, if I'm working with people and they go, you're really patient, I go, I'm really not patient. But I'm a slow learner. It took me a while to get it. And so I get it. And so it's not patience. It's just fun. I really enjoy taking things apart and putting them together. So anyway, so I did that for a number of years. And then I didn't do it for a number of years. And then when my ex-wife and I separated, I moved to New York in the mid-80s. I taught at the New School for 2 years. And again, I went, wow, I forgot how much fun this was. I really liked it. And then Happy Traum, Happy and Jane with Homespun Videos. I mean, it was a game changer for everybody. I mean, their stuff is awesome. They had me do a video, and I really liked it. So anyway, so when we stumbled into this piece of property in Ohio in 89, we got 126 acres for $32,000. Now, it's more than that now, but again, I'm in a very rural area. It's a very depressed area. So I had no idea what I was going to do with this. My wife thought I'd lost my mind. I'm not moving to Ohio. You know? Now we're in the Chamber of Commerce, but that's another story. But anyway, so we did move to Ohio. In any case, we wound up with the stuff and we got to thinking about it. And we moved there in 91. And in 96 or so, because Vanessa was a civil engineer before we met, and she gets things done, she got to thinking about it and got the bank to believe. We got a loan and we started building stuff, and it's just been growing ever since. You know, we have an NPR radio show. We have a 250-seat theater there. We have a once-a-month faux restaurant. I play for the dinner crowd. And we have our Silo Delic Gallery. I didn't mention that. Well, see, once again, you know, my running gag is Vanessa's not happy unless we owe the bank money, you know. we're doing okay right now. I'm waiting for the other shoe to drop. But in any case, I don't know, 6 or 7 years ago, she got this idea. She wanted to build an art gallery that would sort of like talk about the psychedelic era, which is more, in my opinion, is like from 65 to maybe the late, mid-70s anyway. And so we built a silo. Now, I know that people that live in the country will look at this thing because it's made out of corrugated steel and they'll go, that's not a silo, that's a grain bin. Yes, I know that. I know silos are made out of wood. I understand the difference. However, we couldn't say Silo Delic Gallery. Anyway, and so we have all kinds of neat. We just had a great Jerry Garcia art exhibit. We always have something. And interestingly enough, we had a thing about people recently that you know, there were sort of important figures in the 60s, you know, like Abbie Hoffman, Bobby Kennedy. I mean, all got Jimi Hendrix. I mean, many political and apolitical people. And when Vanessa started to get a lot of flack from people because we had people like Abbie Hoffman there, I said, your exhibit's a success. I mean, you got people thinking, I mean, come on, give me a break, really. You know, you don't have to agree with him, but he's an important figure, you know. Mm-hmm.

0: Jorma Kaukonen, thank you so much for talking with us on Art of the Song.
1: My pleasure. My pleasure. Thanks for, like I said in the beginning, thanks for giving a darn.
2: We'll close today with another tune from the CD accompanying Jorma Kaukonen's memoir, Been So Long. This is In My Dreams.

born and free. Well, our hearts are young and strong. 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These precious moments fly like pages in the wind, flying to a place beyond the stars. 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
3: From Feature Story News in New York, I'm Mitch McCann with the Week in Review. UK Prime Minister Keir Starmer faces a drawn-out wait for a leadership contest after potential rival Andy Burnham announced plans to return to Westminster. The Greater Manchester Mayor says he wants to stand in a by-election in northwest England. If he won it for the Labour Party, he could try to trigger a leadership challenge against Keir Starmer as an MP. Housing Secretary Steve Reid says Labour should be focusing on achievements rather than changing leaders like the previous Conservative government.
4: First quarter of this year, our economy grew faster than any of the other seven biggest economies on the planet. That means next week the Chancellor can stand up and announce real help for families and businesses that are struggling with the cost of living crisis. But people aren't feeling that enough yet. So we need to focus more on how we get that change to be real in people's lives.
3: The US-China summit in Beijing has ended with a note of stability despite few details of progress on trade deals. US President Donald Trump called it an incredible visit, but tensions clearly remain over the issues of tariffs and Taiwan. Nick Harper reports from Washington.
5: Donald Trump made lots of warm but somewhat vague responses to what had been achieved. He said it had been an incredible visit with fantastic trade deals and that lots of problems had been settled. He said that American farmers would be very happy with the deals. There's a possibility that China, he said, would buy billions of dollars of soybeans. On Boeing aircraft, he said China would buy 200 with a promise to buy a further 750. However, the two sides did not decide to extend the tariff truce due to run out at the end of this year. And on the issue of Taiwan, the US president said he would make a decision in the coming days on whether to sign off on a $14 billion arms package to the island, a move that will likely anger Beijing. But the summit has stabilized relations with no clear deterioration.
3: South Carolina's top court has overturned Alex Murdoch's double murder conviction. The disgraced lawyer was convicted in 2023 of murdering his wife Maggie and their 22-year-old son Paul in a case that captivated the nation. Murdoch now faces retrial. Tony Waterman has more.
6: In a unanimous opinion, the South Carolina Supreme Court justices say Murdoch was denied his right to a fair trial because a county court clerk had influenced jurors. They accuse Rebecca Hills of placing her fingers on the scales of justice after jurors testified that she suggested they not trust Murdoch's testimony. State prosecutors had tried to argue that there was no evidence the comments changed the outcome of the trial. The top court has ordered a retrial, and Murdoch will remain in jail until that happens.
3: From Feature Story News in New York, I'm Mitch McCann, and that was the Week in Review.
7: First of all, we made a recording with a fellow called Tony Sheridan. We were working at a club called the Top Ten Club in Hamburg.
8: And what I was thinking was, would you like to do a number with us? You know, we'd like to do a number together.
9: Yeah. Yeah.
10: It's the Gay Sisters! They've gone gay! Fabulous!
8: The Gay Sisters! This is the,
11: dyed your hair.
8: This is the Beatles!
12: Hello, Beatle.
8: Where is he?
13: Where is he?
10: There he is! Hello, Bungo!
8: That's Ringo!
10: Oh, is he there as well? Oh, good.
8: Boys, as you can gather, this is Eric. Say hello to Eric. Yeah.
14: Hello, Eric.
10: Hello, man.
14: I remember you. You're the one with the short, fat, hairy legs.
10: No. He's the one with the short, fat, hairy legs.
8: Yeah.
10: Him.
8: Yeah.
15: We're the ones with the big, fat, hairy heads.
16: Get out of that.
10: What do you like being famous?
15: It's not like in your day, you know.
10: What? No, that's an insult. No. What do you mean, not like in my day?
15: Well, my dad used to tell me about you, you know.
8: In the old days.
10: Well, I've only got a little dad, have you? Dad?

0: just tell him.
1: He's a bit strong, isn't he?
2: No, he's right.
3: All right, Bonzo!
2: Swingo!
0: Yeah, him as well. They've done enough.
2: What do you mean, done enough?
0: No, well, they're getting insulted, I guess.
2: No, look, what I was going to suggest was let's do a number with the boy.
0: Oh, yes. One that the dad will remember. I used to do. With your dad.
2: You go and get changed.
0: Yes, okay. I will, right.
2: What do you think we should do, boys? What about something that's more suitable for Eric's age?
4: Moonlight Bay.
2: Moonlight Bay? Yeah. Okay. Yeah. You go get changed. So, ladies and gentlemen, we're going to make history on television. For the first time, we have Morecambe and Wise and the Beatles presenting to you that wonderful old fashion number, Moonlight Bay. You all remember the number. Okay, fellas. That's great. You look marvellous. You ready?
5: Aye.
2: All right, buddy. All right, we'll take it from the top. Okay, Kenny, thanks.
6: This is a Dorsey Burnett number, brother of Johnny Burnett, called Lonesome Tears of My Eyes, recorded on their very first LP in 1822.
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10: Brian was a beautiful guy, Brian Epstein, and he was an intuitive, theatrical guy, and he knew we had something he presented as well.
11: I secured them an audition at Decca on New Year's Day 1962. They came to London and stayed at the Royal Hotel, paying 27 shillings a night for bed and breakfast. They were poor and I wasn't rich, but we all celebrated with rum and scotch and coke, which was becoming a Beatle drink even then.
12: Sometimes I'd borrow a tape recorder, the Grundig with a little green eye, and we'd sort of go around to my house and try and record little things. I remember doing Hallelujah, I Just Love Her So, because I had the Eddie Cochran record. But those are very much home demos. Very bad quality. But I think a couple of those still exist.
13: You're listening to WBYC LP, Crisfield, Maryland. A great place to be.
14: We were four guys that I met Paul and said, do you want to join my band, you know? And then George joined. And then Ringo joined. We were just a band who made it very, very big, that's all.
15: First of all, we made a recording with a fella called Tony Sheridan. We were working at a club called the Top Ten Club in Hamburg.
2: And what I was thinking was, would you like to do a number with us? You know, we'd like to do a number together.
16: Yeah,
2: you think so?
16: Yeah.
17: It's the Gay Sisters! They've come! Fabulous!
2: The Gay Sisters! This is the,
0: dyed your hair.
2: This is the Beatles!
18: Hello, Beatle.
17: Where is he?
2: Where is he?
17: There he is! Hello, Bongo!
2: Hey. That's Ringo!
0: Oh, is he there as well? Oh, good.
2: Boys, as you can gather, this is Eric. Say hello to Eric.
0: Yeah.
19: Hello, Eric.
0: Hello, mate.
19: I remember you. You're the one with the short, fat, hairy legs.
0: No. He's the one with the short, fat, hairy legs.
2: Yeah.
0: Him.
2: Yeah.
17: We're the ones with the big, fat, hairy heads.
16: Get out of that. Hey!
0: What do you like being famous?
17: It's not like in your day, you know.
0: What do you mean, not like in my day?
17: Well, my dad used to tell me about you, you know.
19: In the old days.
0: You've only got a little dad, have you? Your dad used to tell me. He's a bit strong, isn't it?
2: No, he's right.
3: All right, Bonzo!
2: Ringo!
0: Yeah, him as well. They've done enough.
2: What do you mean, done enough?
0: No, well, they're getting insulted, I guess.
2: No, look, what I was going to suggest was let's do a number with the boy.
0: Oh, yes. One that the dad will remember. I used to do. With your dad.
2: You go and get changed.
0: Yes, okay. I will, right.
2: What do you think we should do, boys? What about something that's more suitable for Eric's age?
4: Moonlight Bay.
2: Moonlight Bay?
4: Yeah. Okay. You go and get
2: changed. So, ladies and gentlemen, we're going to make history on television. For the first time, we have Morecambe and Wise and the Beatles presenting to you that wonderful old-fashioned number, Moonlight Bay. You all remember the number. Okay, fellas. That's great. You look marvellous. You ready?
5: Aye.
2: All right, buddy. All right, we'll take it from the top. Okay, Kenny, thanks.
6: This is a Dorsey Burnett number, brother of Johnny Burnett, called Lonesome Tears of My Eyes, recorded on their very first LP in 1822.
14: We were performers in Liverpool, Hamburg, and around the dance halls, you know, and what we generated was fantastic. where we played straight rock. And there was nobody to touch us in Britain, you know.
11: Well, the recording test came and went. The people that decide about these things at Decca said no. Well, you can imagine I was more worried about what I was going to say to the boys, having built up their hopes. So I allowed myself a final 24 hours to exhaust the remaining disc companies, and I booked into the Green Park Hotel. In the morning I took a cab to the EMI office block in Manchester Square, London, to meet the man who would, within less than 2 years, produce 16 number one discs by my artists.
12: Sometimes I'd borrow a tape recorder and Grundig with a little green eye, and we'd sort of go round to my house and try and record little things. I still remember doing Hallelujah, I Just Love Her So, because I had the Eddie Cochran record. But those were very much home demos, very bad quality. But I think a couple of those still exist.
3: It's 10:10.
5: Hi, this is Dr. Howard Haft for Somerset Primary Care here in Crisfield, Maryland, and I am happy to talk to you today about life's essential eight. Those eight things, when taken together, are more likely to have you live a long, healthy, and happy life. I'd like to start today with healthy eating. Healthy eating really means watching what you eat in terms of the overall amount that you eat, that is the total calorie count, and how that's configured. And in terms of how it's configured, if you think about a 9-inch plate, a typical dinner plate, and divide it into four quarters. In those four quarters, you would want to have one quarter that is carbohydrates, that's rice and potatoes and those sorts of things. One quarter that would be proteins, and that would be fish and chicken, and thinking about those lean things as fish and chicken. And then one quarter fruits. And then one quarter vegetables, particularly colorful or green and leafy vegetables. That makes up a typical and really nutritious dinner plate. And then think about how you would shop for things. That goes back to when you go to the grocery store, looking at labels and reading those labels and deciding how much of the of these items are healthy, how much is fat, how much is carbohydrate, how much is starch. And then think more also about how to do more cooking at home. We know that cooking at home generally is healthier than eating out, and certainly healthier than fast foods. So think about those tips, and eating healthy will make you be considerably healthier overall. More tips to come in the near future.
9: I'm Ringo, and I play the drums.
5: Well, I'm Paul, and I play the bass.
9: I'm George, and I play a guitar.
10: I'm John, and I too play a guitar. Sometimes I play the fool.
14: We were four guys that I met Paul and said, do you want to join me band, you know? And then George joined, and then Ringo joined. We were just a band who made it very, very big, that's all.
13: You're listening to WBYC-LP, Crisfield, Maryland. A great place to be.
2: And what I was thinking was, would you like to do a number with us? You know, we'd like to do a number together.
17: Yeah.
2: You think so?
17: Yeah. It's the Gay Sisters! They've come! Fabulous!
2: The Gay Sisters! This is the,
0: your hair.
2: This is the Beatles!
18: Hello, Beatle.
2: Where is he? Where is he?
17: There he is! Hello, Bongo!
2: Hey. That's Ringo!
0: Oh, is he there as well? Oh, good.
2: Boys, as you can gather, this is Eric. Say hello to Eric.
20: Yeah. Hello, Eric.
0: Hello, man.
19: I remember you. You're the one with the short, fat, hairy legs.
0: No. He's the one with the short, fat, hairy legs.
2: Yeah.
0: Oh, him.
2: Yeah.
9: We're the ones with the big, fat, hairy heads.
16: Get out of that.
0: What do you like being famous?
9: It's not like in your day, you know.
0: What? No, that's an insult. Not like in my day.
9: Well, my dad used to tell me about you, you know.
19: In the old days.
0: You've only got a little dad, have you? Dad used to tell me.
2: He's a bit strong, isn't it? No, he's right.
17: All right, Bonzo!
2: It's Ringo!
0: Yeah, him as well. Come on, my friend, they've done enough.
2: enough. What do you mean, done enough?
0: No, well, they're getting insulted, though.
2: No, look, what I was going to suggest was let's do a number with the boy.
0: Oh, yes. One that the dad will remember. I used to do. With your dad.
2: You go and get changed.
0: Yes, okay? I will, right.
2: What do you think we should do, boys? What about something that's more suitable for Eric's age?
9: Moonlight Bay.
2: Moonlight Bay? Yeah. Okay. You got to get changed. So, ladies and gentlemen, we're going to make history on television. For the first time, we have Morecambe and Wise and the Beatles presenting to you that wonderful old-fashioned number, Moonlight Bay. You all remember the number. Okay, fellas. That's great. You look marvellous. You ready?
17: Aye.
2: All right, buddy. All right, we'll take it from the top. Okay, Kenny, thank you.
6: This is a Dorsey Burnett number, brother of Johnny Burnett, called Lonesome Tears of My Eyes, recorded on their very first LP in 1822.
13: Ha. This is WBYCLP in Crisfield, Maryland, with a shout-out to our community of listeners on Smith Island. Have a blessed day out there on the bay.
14: We were performers in Liverpool, Hamburg, and around the dance halls, you know, and what we generated was fantastic, where we played straight rock. And there was nobody to touch us in Britain, you know.
15: First of all, we made a recording with a fellow called Tony Sheridan. We were working at a club called the Top Ten Club in Hamburg.
11: Well, the recording test came and went. The people that decide about these things at Decca said no. Well, you can imagine I was more worried about what I was going to say to the boys, having built up their hopes. So I allowed myself a final 24 hours to exhaust the remaining disc companies, and I booked into the Green Park Hotel. In the morning I took a cab to the EMI office block in Manchester Square, London, to meet the man who would, within less than 2 years, produce 16 number one discs by my artists.
3: I'm Ringo and I play the drums.
20: I'm Paul and I play the bass.
21: I am George and I play a guitar.
22: I'm John and I too play a guitar. Sometimes I play the fool.
12: Sometimes I borrow a tape recorder and Grundig with a little green eye, and we sort of go around to my house and try and record little things. I still remember doing Hallelujah, I Just Love Her So, because I had the Eddie Cochran record. But those are very much home demos. Very bad quality. But I think a couple of those still exist.
2: And what I was thinking was, would you like to do a number with us? You know, we'd like to do a number together.
17: Yeah.
2: You think
17: so? Great.
2: Yeah.
17: It's the Gay Sisters. They've gone. Fabulous.
2: The Gay Sisters. This is
0: dyed your hair.
2: This is the Beatles.
18: Hello, Beatle.
17: Where is he?
2: Where is he?
17: There he is.
23: Hello, Bongo.
2: Boys, as you can gather, this is Eric. Say hello to Eric.
0: Yes.
15: Hello, Eric.
0: Hello, man.
19: I remember you. You're the one with the short, fat, hairy legs.
0: No. He's the one with the short, fat, hairy legs.
2: Yeah.
0: Oh, him.
2: Yeah.
17: We're the ones with the big, fat, hairy heads.
16: Get out of that. Hey!
0: What do you like being famous?
9: It's not like in your day, you know.
0: What? In my day.
9: Well, my dad used to tell me about you, you know.
19: In the old days.
0: Well, I've only got a little dad, have you? Dad used to tell me.
2: It's a bit strong, isn't it? No, he's right.
17: All right, Bonzo!
2: That's Ringo!
0: Yeah, him as well. Come on, friend, they've done enough.
2: What do you mean, done enough?
0: No, well, they're getting insulted, though.
2: No, look, what I was going to suggest was let's do a number with the boy.
0: Oh, yes. One that the dad will remember. I used to do. With your dad.
2: You go and get changed.
0: Yes, okay? I will, right.
2: What do you think we should do, boys? What about something that's more suitable for Eric's age?
9: Moonlight Bay.
2: Moonlight Bay?
9: Yeah.
2: Okay. So, ladies and gentlemen, we're going to make history on television. For the first time, we have Morecambe and Wise and the Beatles presenting to you that wonderful old-fashioned number, Moonlight Bay. You all remember the number. Okay, fellas. That's great. You look marvellous. You ready?
17: Aye.
2: All right, buddy. All right, we'll take it from the top. Okay, Kenny, thank you.
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1: From Feature Story News in New York, I'm Mitch McCann with the Week in Review. UK Prime Minister Keir Starmer faces a drawn-out wait for a leadership contest after potential rival Andy Burnham announced plans to return to Westminster. The Greater Manchester Mayor says he wants to stand in a by-election in northwest England. If he won it for the Labour Party, he could try to trigger a leadership challenge against Keir Starmer as an MP. Housing Secretary Steve Reid says Labour should be focusing on achievements rather than changing leaders like the previous Conservative government.
4: First quarter of this year, our economy grew faster than any of the other seven biggest economies on the planet. That means next week the Chancellor can stand up and announce real help for families and businesses that are struggling with the cost of living crisis. But people aren't feeling that enough yet. So we need to focus more on how we get that change to be real in people's lives.
1: The US-China summit in Beijing has ended with a note of stability despite few details of progress on trade deals. US President Donald Trump called it an incredible visit, but tensions clearly remain over the issues of tariffs and Taiwan. Nick Harper reports from Washington.
5: Donald Trump made lots of warm but somewhat vague responses to what had been achieved. He said it had been an incredible visit with fantastic trade deals and that lots of problems had been settled. He said that American farmers would be very happy with the deals. There's a possibility that China, he said, would buy billions of dollars of soybeans. On Boeing aircraft, he said China would buy 200 with a promise to buy a further 750. However, the two sides did not decide to extend the tariff truce due to run out at the end of this year. And on the issue of Taiwan, the US president said he would make a decision in the coming days on whether to sign off on a $14 billion arms package to the island, a move that will likely anger Beijing. But the summit has stabilized relations with no clear deterioration.
1: South Carolina's top court has overturned Alex Murdoch's double murder conviction. The disgraced lawyer was convicted in 2023 of murdering his wife Maggie and their 22-year-old son Paul in a case that captivated the nation. Murdoch now faces retrial. Tony Waterman has more.
7: In a unanimous opinion, the South Carolina Supreme Court justices say Murdoch was denied his right to a fair trial because a county court clerk had influenced jurors. They accuse Rebecca Hills of placing her fingers on the scales of justice after jurors testified that she suggested they not trust Murdoch's testimony. State prosecutors had tried to argue that there was no evidence the comments changed the outcome of the trial. The top court has ordered a retrial, and Murdoch will remain in jail until that happens.
1: From Feature Story News in New York, I'm Mitch McCann, and that was The Week in Review.

0: Hi, this is Dr. Howard Heft for Somerset Primary Care here in Crisfield, Maryland, bringing you more on life's essential eight. That is, those eight things when taken together are more likely to have you live a long, healthy, and happy life. Today, I'd like to talk about number two, which is how to move more active, and that is how to be more active. We like to think about this in terms of what the basic amount of energy or exercise everyone should be doing every week. And if you think about it in terms of 150 minutes at a minimum of regular exercise, could be divided over many days, and typically it's not good to do it all in one day, but divide over the course of a week, or 75 minutes during the week of really vigorous exercise. And always thinking about getting stronger, adding more intensity to what you're doing, moving more, and particularly stretching more. And a couple of tips is that you should really start thinking about changing your mindset about exercise and make that part of what you are and what you do. It's always great to connect up with others when you do these things and make it a habit. So think about that. Think about boosting your exercise level, and it will do many good things for you, including boosting your mind.
1: Okay, now, let's take a break and just listen. Okay. It doesn't look like it. It could be, but for some reason, it looks a little bit low.
0: Okay.

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This is Marcus Colasurdo, and this poem is dedicated to the good people at the Somerset County, Maryland Health Department. This is called Getting Shot. In a gymnasium where the backboards are quiet, and the rims, though netted, utter no swish, where there are no rivalries or fast-break buckets, where the inside paint is covered with long tables containing new medicines and common sense, where the cheerleaders double as player coaches, knowledgeable nurses wearing matter-of-fact scrubs. They speak in softness, but undeniably they are the first stringers here where there is no foul line, but instead rows of chairs continually cleansed for those of us come looking for normal at the tip of a needle plunged, not to pain a vein, but to bring tomorrow to our necessary voluntary arms. Getting shot. This is not one of those poems that speaks of random dope ricochets on oblivion swarm corners and a six-year-old girl dead through the head. This is not that poem. This is not a verse about mail-order murder nor pixelated plots that spit on the history where once a mother gave her children to write. No, this is not that poem. Not the one where an unrich black man bleeds unarmed his years on a foaming siren police bunch street. No, this is not that poem. Not the ululating rhyme of bullets stolen from the periodic chart, making mistake of a wedding for a circle of terror, slicing through a bride, amputating a groom, ending it all before that very first kiss. This is not that poem. This is the rolled sleeve offering of arms to the wavering of wisps of an aromatic summer, so long in the coming, so exact in the memory, so like the deep brown eyes of the woman on headline, the one who stands before the crisis and works, who swabs the surface so near my muscle and pulls back the plunger to give me the liquid that returns to me the months of my seasons. No, this is not the poem about flowers on a gravestone, though it started in a cemetery a minute before midnight. This is the bouquet that I have finally gathered and brought here to her when the sun began to shine again.

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2: From Feature Story News in New York, I'm Mitch McCann with the Week in Review. UK Prime Minister Keir Starmer faces a drawn-out wait for a leadership contest after potential rival Andy Burnham announced plans to return to Westminster. The Greater Manchester Mayor says he wants to stand in a by-election in northwest England. If he won it for the Labour Party, he could try to trigger a leadership challenge against Keir Starmer as an MP. Housing Secretary Steve Reid says Labour should be focusing on achievements rather than changing leaders like the previous Conservative government.
3: First quarter of this year, our economy grew faster than any of the other seven biggest economies on the planet. That means next week the Chancellor can stand up and announce real help for families and businesses that are struggling with the cost of living crisis. But people aren't feeling that enough yet. So we need to focus more on how we get that change to be real in people's lives.
2: The US-China summit in Beijing has ended with a note of stability despite few details of progress on trade deals. US President Donald Trump called it an incredible visit, but tensions clearly remain over the issues of tariffs and Taiwan. Nick Harper reports from Washington.
4: Donald Trump made lots of warm but somewhat vague responses to what had been achieved. He said it had been an incredible visit with fantastic trade deals and that lots of problems had been settled. He said that American farmers would be very happy with the deals. There's a possibility that China, he said, would buy billions of dollars of soybeans. On Boeing aircraft, he said China would buy 200 with a promise to buy a further 750. However, the two sides did not decide to extend the tariff truce due to run out at the end of this year. And on the issue of Taiwan, the US president said he would make a decision in the coming days on whether to sign off on a $14 billion arms package to the island, a move that will likely anger Beijing. But the summit has stabilized relations with no clear deterioration.
2: South Carolina's top court has overturned Alex Murdoch's double murder conviction. The disgraced lawyer was convicted in 2023 of murdering his wife Maggie and their 22-year-old son Paul in a case that captivated the nation. Murdoch now faces retrial. Tony Waterman has more.
5: In a unanimous opinion, the South Carolina Supreme Court justices say Murdoch was denied his right to a fair trial because a county court clerk had influenced jurors. They accused

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1: It's 11:10.
2: Good evening. Welcome. For the last, I will. For the last few years, we've been living and working in San Francisco. And tonight, it's our privilege to have with us some of the people who made it that much more pleasurable for us and without whom we couldn't have been here tonight. To begin with, founding fathers and charter members of the San Francisco Thing, the Grateful Dead.

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1: We're gonna take a brief pause here while our drummer here.
2: He's gotta put on his boots so he doesn't get any blisters on the soles of his feet from playing in
1: the
2: wrong kind of shoes.
1: After all.
2: It's a big problem with drummers,
3: especially these hicks. Play with their bare feet.
2: Troublemakers. Troublemakers. Upstarts.
4: Rubes.
3: I only say straw because we're on the air.
2: We're on the on the elevator on the 14th floor going up. Packed, crowded. Snow's broken all the power lines. Here we are. Waking crisis moments. Right.
1: Hey, I'll take this opportunity to hip you to George Washington's false teeth.
2: Hey, come on, let's play, man. Fuck the teeth. Thank you. Don't mind if I do.

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It's another in our long list of tragedy songs, but this one is a tragedy narrowly averted. It goes like this.

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1: It's going to be just about like 3 or 4 minutes. 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We'll be back in a minute because we don't have all that much time in here, unfortunately.
2: We'll be back in a few minutes.

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2: Hi, this is Dr. Howard Heft with Somerset Primary Care here in Crisfield, Maryland, bringing you again Life's Essential Eight. Those things, when taken together, are more likely to bring you a long, healthy, and happy life. Today, I'd like to go to number three, that is, how to get healthy sleep. This is something that we often don't take advantage of, but it's important to know that healthy sleep means that your brain will function better, that you'll have improved energy, that you'll be stronger, you'll have better healing, and you'll have less risk for chronic diseases. Healthy sleep really should be sleeping about 7 to 8 hours a night, and particularly restful sleep. It's really important to think about ways in which you can get restful sleep. I like to remind people before they go to bed to wind down, make sure they've dimmed all of their lights, because your sleep pattern is really much better in the dark than it is in the bright light, particularly avoiding screen time before you go to bed, because that blue light is really disruptive to sleep patterns. Set a regular time to go to bed and usually a regular time to get up. That pattern becomes ingrained in you. And then create a great, clear, clean, soft, cool space for you to sleep in. And block out those somewhat intrusive lights and noises that sometimes creep into your bedtime. But all in all, things that you can do to make you sleep and sleep better will improve your health. And think again about 7 to 8 hours a night of good, healthy, restorative sleep.
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1: Hi, this is Dr. Howard Heft with Somerset Primary Care here in Crisfield, Maryland, bringing you Life's Essential Eight. Those eight things, when taken together, are more likely to bring you a long, healthy, and happy life. Today's number four, and that's how to quit tobacco and nicotine products. This is really important, and I know that here in Somerset County, there's about 1 in 5 people who are still smoking, and that really is harmful to your health. So if you're not a smoker, please don't start. If you are a smoker, there's lots of ways to quit. I like to always start by educating people and having them educate themselves about what smoking and tobacco products do negatively for your health. Certainly, they contribute to heart disease, to stroke, to diabetes risk, to cancer, depression and anxiety, and to premature aging. So if you are a smoker, it's really good to make a plan to quit. And typically we suggest setting a time, choosing a method, deciding how you're going to go about quitting, get prepared for that day that you're going to quit, and then on a day quit. And there's lots of tools that are around for quitting smoking, including medications, including self-help programs and others. If you need more help quitting, please feel free to reach out to your healthcare provider or local health department.

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1: 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I've been meaning to call you all day. Remember to tune in to Full Moon on Main Street with Hal and Johnny every Friday night from 8 to midnight. 4 hours of R&B and the blues. Be there or be square.
0: Okay, Johnny. I'll call you again tomorrow. Bye.
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1: Hi, this is Dr. Howard Heft with Somerset Primary Care here in Crisfield, Maryland, bringing you Life's Essential 8. Those things, when taken together, are more likely to make you live a long, happy, and healthy life. For number 5, we'd like to talk about how to keep a healthy weight. Really important to know what a healthy weight is for you. And we usually measure this by something called a BMI, body mass index. And the body mass index is simply kind of your height and your weight as a ratio. And there's a very fine point where of a body mass index of about 25 that we like to strive for. Sadly, we know that in this country and also globally, there's a very small proportion of people who are at ideal body weight. That has a lot to do with our lifestyle and our diets. But it's important for you to know what your body mass index is, and also to know what your ideal body weight is. It may not be a body mass index of 25. For you, it may be a different weight, but it is important to have a target. It's also important to understand calories and how many calories you're taking in every day, and certainly you can do that by looking at the foods that you eat, looking at the labels of the foods that go into what you eat, and understanding how many calories you're taking in. Some ideas for weight management include weight management programs and meeting with your provider to work on ways in which you can ideally achieve the weight that you think is healthy for you. So one of the things that we always encourage people to do is to watch their portions, also to get active. Make sure you're eating smart, that is avoiding fast foods and things that are calorie-dense foods. And when you need to, get help from either a nutritionist or your healthcare provider.
2: I had not had experience.
3: Now, Tricia loved the turtles and feared long hair. Tricia wasn't schizophrenic, just senile at 23. She had no fun. She didn't neck. Only short, kinky-haired boys called her. They were ashamed of their bodies.
4: Truckin', got my chips cashed in. Keep truckin', like the dude of man.
3: Now, I'd like to tell you that Tricia heard the Grateful Dead and left home and joined Fanny and now can be seen skinny-dipping at the Tropicana Motor Hotel pool in your town. But you're no fool. You'd complain. We'd get in trouble. Jerry Garcia probably would get busted again. So if you don't have the Dead's American Beauty album, we can say you're missing 42 minutes of pleasure in a world that's owned by thousands of little Trishas. American Beauty on Warner Brothers. Make your duck a grateful duck.
2: I had not had experience, and I have had some experience. 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

Hi, this is Dr. Howard Haft with Somerset Primary Care here in Crisfield, Maryland, with Life's Essential Eight. Those things, when taken together, are more likely to bring you a long, healthy, and happy life. Today's number six, how to control your cholesterol. Now, this is something you'll need to do with your healthcare provider, but everyone, every adult, should understand what their cholesterol level is. And that's because cholesterol, when it's high, really contributes to the risk for cardiovascular disease, that is the development of heart attacks, strokes, heart failure, and other conditions. It's also important to understand that you have two kinds of cholesterol in your body, that is the good cholesterol, or HDL, and the bad cholesterol, or LDL. And it's important to track those things. You can reduce your cholesterol levels through diet and exercise, healthy living, and sometimes you need to take medications. But it's really important for you to understand what your level is and what's the ideal level for you in order to reduce your risk or eliminate your risk for cardiovascular disease going forward. And this should be done in conjunction with your healthcare provider.

0: 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Have a blessed day out there on the bay.
1: It's 314.

0: Look at that father. There he is.
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0: Old rocking chair got the father.
1: I sure his beat.
0: You can't lay by his side.
1: Can't even pick that up no more.
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1: Well, you better start running.
0: You're gonna tan my hide.
1: You said it.
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1: No, I done been wise.
0: No, father. But you ain't going nowhere. You sitting here grabbing.
1: You're grabbing
0: the flies round the old rocket chair.
1: It sure is bothersome.
0: Rocking chair.

0: And now, a hail to our listeners out on the bay in Tangier Island. 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
1: It's 414.

The movie wasn't really doing so hot. Sent the new producer to the old big shot. It's dying on the edge of the great Midwest. Santa must tour all forever rest. Hey, look, my, here comes the elephant boy. Bundled all up in his corduroy. He's down south toward Illinois. From the jungles of East St. Paul. His manager sat in the office alone.

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Headed down south toward Illinois from the

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1: Hi, this is Dr. Howard Heft, Somerset Primary Care, Crisfield, Maryland, bringing you Life's Essential 8. Those 8 things, when taken together, are more likely to bring you a long, healthy, and happy life. Today, I'd like to talk about number 7, which is how to manage your blood sugar. If you have diabetes or pre-diabetes, it's important to know what your blood sugar levels are. About 14 or 15% of the people here in Somerset County have diabetes, and about a third of the adult population has pre-diabetes. Both of those things are significant risk for the development of cardiovascular disease, but that risk goes away when your blood sugars are maintained at a normal level. This is something that you can track at home, and there's many ways to do that through finger stick sugars, through continuous glucose monitors, or by simply going to your doctor's office and having blood work done on a periodic basis. In order to manage your sugars, it's really also important to know that you're eating smart, that you're moving more and exercising those 75 minutes of vigorous exercise or 150 minutes of regular exercise each week, that you're managing your weight. And also, if you have diabetes or prediabetes, really emphasize avoiding tobaccos and nicotine. So, again, managing your blood sugars if you have diabetes or prediabetes is one of those really important things.

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Darling, I've wasted a lot of years not seeing the real you. But tonight your beauty is shining through. And I never took the time to let you know. So before he takes you away, please let me say.

0: Hey there, this is Stan Rayford. I'm your host of Just Jazz every Monday night at 9 p.m. right here on WBYC 107.3 Crisfield, Maryland, your community radio station. You're going to hear some of the finest jazz musicians you're ever going to hear right here. And remember, it's Just Jazz every Monday night at 9. 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

Chelsea drugstore to get my prescription filled. I was standing in line next to Mr. Jitters. A man said he looked kind of ill, and we decided that we would have a soda. Oh, my favorite flavor, cherry red. And I said that they were all out of it, and would I rather have some other kind instead? Well, you can't always get what you want.

We're down, we're down, we're down, we're down, we're down, we're down, we're down. And you can get what you really, really, really, really, really, really, really, really, really, really, really, really, really, really, really, really, really, really, really, really, really, really, really, really, really, really, really, really, really, really, really, really, really, really, really, really, really, really, really, really, really, really, really, really, really, really, really, really, really, really, really, really, really, really, really, really, really, really, really, really, really, really, really, really, really, really, really, really, really, really, really, really, really, really, really, really, really, really, really, really, really, really, really, really, really, really, really, really, really, really, really, really, really, really, really, really, really, really, really, really, really, really, really, really, really, really, really, really, really, really, really, really, really, really, really, really, really, really, really, really, really, really, really, really, really, really, really, really, really, really, really, really, really, really, really, really, really, really, really, really, really, really, really, really, really, really, really, really, really, really, really, really, really, really, really, really, really, really, really, really, really, really, really, really, really, really, really, really, really, really, really, really, really, really, really, really, really, really, really, really, really, really, really, really, really, really, really, really, really, really, really, really, really, really, really, really,

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problems, the therapy group. 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I'm sitting on the front steps, drinking Orange Crush, wondering if it's possible for me to still blush.

from the bells of St. Mary's to the Count of Monte Cristo, I know nothing can stop, nothing can stop, nothing can stop the sins of Memphis.

bells of St. Mary's to the Count of Monte Cristo. 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

0: Well, I'll do one more of these notebook songs here, and then we'll do something else. You never know, you know, with these notebook songs, some of this may be it. Maybe the only time any of these will ever be out in the world.
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2: Hi, this is Dr. Howard F. with Somerset Primary Care here in Crisfield, Maryland, with Life's Essential 8. Those 8 things, when taken together, are more likely to bring you a happy and healthy life. Today's number 8, I'd like to talk about managing your blood pressure. This is really important, whether you have diabetes or not, but high blood pressure is the hidden killer. Everyone should know what their blood pressure is and manage it to what is the appropriate level, which we know now is about 130 for the top number and 80 or below for the lower number. And, of course, the lower your blood pressure is, the better you are. Blood pressure could be managed with lifestyle for many people. That is avoiding salt in your diet, exercising, have an ideal body weight, and sometimes requires medication. Really important to know what your blood pressure is a lot of the time, not just for those few times when you might have it measured by your doctor or a healthcare provider. I really encourage people to do home blood pressure monitoring, particularly if you have a diagnosis of high blood pressure. And we know that there are now many, many medications that can provide really good control with little or no side effects from those medications. So this, again, is one of those really important things, and taken together with all of the other Life Essential 8 and managed by you and your healthcare provider, can assure that you have a long, healthy, and happy life.

0: Well, hello there. 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
1: Hey, that's something everyone can enjoy.

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We got winners, we got losers, chain smokers and boozers, and we got yuppies, we got bikers, we've got

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0: Buddy Cole, His Piano, and Lover. Oklahoma is still a kid compared to that one, isn't it? That's really an oldie.
1: It's at the awkward age of 30.
2: Well, Rosie, where do you pick up these things?
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2: 1933, the year of FDR and Helen Trent.
0: I miss the connection, Bing.
2: Well, they both became radio stars in that year. 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
0: Well, put down that race and form and listen to me then.

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2: 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The event features bicycle safety, skills course, and a bicycle raffle. You will learn the rules of the road and proper bicycle care. 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Crisfield Farmers Market is open every Saturday starting May 23rd and running till September 5th from 10:30 a.m. to 2:30 p.m. The first market of 2026 on May 23rd is to relaunch a farmers market in Crisfield, and that only happens with strong community support, both from vendors and from people willing to help spread the word. Vendor spots are $10 per Saturday or 50% off if you commit to the full season. More information can be found on Facebook by searching for Crisfield Farmers Market 2026. The Lower Shore Performing Arts Company brings to Crisfield the musical Godspell, based on the Gospel of Matthew, presenting Jesus' teachings through parables, songs, and playful skits, culminating in the Last Supper, Crucifixion, and Resurrection. Godspell performances are May 22nd at 7 p.m. and a matinee on May 23rd at 2 p.m. at Gallery 413, located at 413 West Main Street in Crisfield, across the street from the post office. Enjoy songs you will recognize from the years, or hear new songs about love, man's fragility towards others, and knowing God. 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
2: 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The second annual Symphony of Senses art exhibit is a unique and immersive experience. 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Symphony of Senses art exhibit will run May 29th through June 20th, with a special reception on Friday, May 29th from 6 to 8 p.m. at Corbin Gallery, located at 4 East Main Street in Crisfield, Maryland. It is sure to be an evening of creativity where artists and attendees explore the profound connection between two creative realms of music and visual arts.
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2: 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The event features bicycle safety, skills course, and a bicycle raffle. You will learn the rules of the road and proper bicycle care. 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Vendor spots are $10 per Saturday or 50% off if you commit to the full season. More information can be found on Facebook by searching for Crisfield Farmers Market 2026. The Lower Shore Performing Arts Company brings to Crisfield the musical Godspell, based on the Gospel of Matthew, presenting Jesus' teachings through parables, songs, and playful skits, culminating in the Last Supper, Crucifixion, and Resurrection. Godspell performances are May 22nd at 7 p.m. and a matinee on May 23rd at 2 p.m. at Gallery 413, located at 413 West Main Street in Crisfield, across the street from the post office. Enjoy songs you will recognize from the years, or hear new songs about love, man's fragility towards others, and knowing God. Fun show and family friendly.
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2: 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The second annual Symphony of Senses art exhibit is a unique and immersive experience. 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Symphony of Senses art exhibit will run May 29th through June 20th, with a special reception on Friday, May 29th from 6 to 8 p.m. at Corbin Gallery, located at 4 East Main Street in Crisfield, Maryland. It is sure to be an evening of creativity where artists and attendees explore the profound connection between two creative realms of music and visual arts.
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3: Hello and welcome to the Global Village. I'm Chris Heim.

This time in the Global Village, we continue our April feature celebrating the centennial birthday of Ravi Shankar. We also got some birthdays to celebrate this particular visit, including that of classical guitarist John Williams. We'll highlight some of the world-related projects he's done. Also, Horacio El Negro Hernandez, and the birthday as well of percussionist Colin Wolcott, who's one of the founding members of the group Oregon. Those members got together initially as part of the Paul Winter Consort, and that is where we'll begin this visit to the Global Village.

0: Music there from the Cadona Project. Colin Dunn and Nana Vasconcelos. Colin Wolcott, Don Cherry, and Nana Vasconcelos. They did three albums together, and they're from the third one, Hey Dabba Doom. As we remember percussionist Colin Wolcott on his birthday. We heard some music from early on in his career when he was part of the Paul Winter consort, along with the fellows who would make up the original lineup of the group Oregon, Ralph Towner, and Paul McCandless and Glenn Moore. And we heard them there on the popular song Icarus from the Winter Consort from the Road album. And in the middle of all of that, as we're celebrating the centennial birthday of Ravi Shankar, we're also getting to some related Indian sounds, including an album that came out at the beginning of this month from the Pernaloka Ensemble, the release called Meta Raga. We heard Syzygy, the connection between things is what that means, and it connects both Indian and jazz and other influences on this project. The Pernaloka Ensemble, and again, Cadona 3 at the end of that set. That here in the Global Village, I'm Chris Heim here with you, and we've got a quick break. When we return, we'll get to some music from another artist born on this date, the acclaimed Latin percussionist and drummer Horacio Hernandez. We will hear him along with flamenco guitarist Nino Josele from the album Paz, an album largely in tribute to jazz pianist Bill Evans, but also featured on the album is the Paul Simon song I Do It For Your Love with vocals from Freddie Cole, Nat King Cole's brother. We will hear that in just a minute when we return here to the Global Village.
1: It's 10:24.

Sky was yellow, grass was green. We signed the papers, we drove away. I do it for your love. The rooms were musty, the pipes were old. All that winter we shared cold. We drank all the orange juice we could hold. I do it for your love. Found a rug in an old junk shop, and I brought it home to you. Along the way, the colors ran.

0: That is a recent release from Amazonist Freak. First album came out a year or two back and featured actually some of the giants of Malian music. And this new release highlighting some of the young women coming up on the scene these days. And featured on that particular track, Rokia Kone, a song called Queens from the new album from Le Amazones de Freak, an album called Amazones Power. We heard as well some music from John Martin, Dancing from his One World album. Also a recent release from Yorkston, Thorne, and Khan. James Yorkston on guitar, John Thorne on bass, and on the sarangi, a traditional Indian fiddle, Suhail Khan. And their new release is called Navarasa, or Nine Emotions. And the emotion depicted in that particular song, The North Car, was laughter. And we began with Niño Josele from his Paz album. As we mentioned, part of that lineup on drums, Horacio Hernandez, who was born on this date. And we heard them doing the Paul Simon song, I Do It For Your Love. We will do a quick break, and then when we return, we've got some music from one other artist born on this date, the great classical guitarist John Williams. He's explored some music from other parts of the world in the course of his career, including a really lovely album that he did called The Magic Box. It was inspired by African ethnomusicologist and composer and musician Francis Bebe, and explored the guitar tradition in a variety of African styles of music. We will hear actually a composition from Francis Bebe drawing on the traditional sounds of Cameroon, a song called Obia. That is coming up when we return in just a minute here to the Global Village.
1: Hay acciones cotidianas para ayudar a prevenir la propagación de enfermedades respiratorias. 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

the Wild Strings Trio. They're a recent release from them, a second album that this group has done called Benjistan. Musicians from Slovakia, Slovenia, and France on violin, guitar, and cello. And 5 a.m. was the piece that we just heard. And Obia from guitarist John Williams. A little bit of music from him for his birthday today. That from his album, The Magic Box. And with that, we're almost out of time for this visit here to the Global Village. Quick reminder before we go, playlists for this and all of our shows, information about upcoming shows, world music news, videos, and more, all of that is on our Facebook page. 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Global Village, a production of KMUW, Wichita Public Radio. I'm Chris Heim. Thanks for being with us here on the Global Village. We'll leave you with one last one from John Williams from an album he did called El Diablo Suelto, Guitar Music of Venezuela. And here, How a Star Cries, some music from John Williams.

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2: 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The Lower Shore Performing Arts Company brings to Crisfield the musical Godspell, based on the Gospel of Matthew, presenting Jesus' teachings through parables, songs, and playful skits, culminating in the Last Supper, Crucifixion, and Resurrection. Godspell performances are May 22nd at 7 p.m. and a matinee on May 23rd at 2 p.m. at Gallery 413, located at 413 West Main Street in Crisfield, across the street from the post office. 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The second annual Symphony of Senses art exhibit is a unique and immersive experience. This exhibit encourages participants to delve into the emotive power of music as visual artists translate those feelings into their art. Symphony of Senses art exhibit will run May 29th through June 20th, with a special reception on Friday, May 29th from 6 to 8 p.m. at Corbin Gallery, located at 4 East Main Street in Crisfield, Maryland. It is sure to be an evening of creativity where artists and attendees explore the profound connection between two creative realms of music and visual arts.
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2: 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The Lower Shore Performing Arts Company brings to Crisfield the musical Godspell, based on the Gospel of Matthew, presenting Jesus' teachings through parables, songs, and playful skits, culminating in the Last Supper, Crucifixion, and Resurrection. Godspell performances are May 22nd at 7 p.m. and a matinee on May 23rd at 2 p.m. at Gallery 413, located at 413 West Main Street in Crisfield, across the street from the post office. 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
1: Here's the last of the acoustic songs for the time being. This one, One Brown Mouse, an ode to thank you. Yes, maybe. Good. Well, that's good enough. That's good enough. That's great.

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Well, no, baby, why try to give it? If you know you can't take it, well, then, no, baby, why try to give it? Oh, was I for no one-sided love affair? Well, if they're expecting, there's no robbery, and the whole world will know that it's true. Understanding solves all problems, baby, that's why I'm telling you. If you want to be hugged, well, you got to hug me, too. Oh, yeah, if you want to be hugged, baby, you got to hug me, too. Oh, yeah, oh, was I for no one-sided love affair?

Gibraltar. Here is the news. 7 people were killed last night when an enemy aircraft dropped a large bomb on the Dolphin, a public house in the east end of London.

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2: 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The Lower Shore Performing Arts Company brings to Crisfield the musical Godspell, based on the Gospel of Matthew, presenting Jesus' teachings through parables, songs, and playful skits, culminating in the Last Supper, Crucifixion, and Resurrection. Godspell performances are May 22nd at 7 p.m. and a matinee on May 23rd at 2 p.m. at Gallery 413, located at 413 West Main Street in Crisfield, across the street from the post office. Enjoy songs you will recognize from the years, or hear new songs about love, man's fragility towards others, and knowing God. 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The second annual Symphony of Senses art exhibit is a unique and immersive experience. This exhibit encourages participants to delve into the emotive power of music as visual artists translate those feelings into their art. Symphony of Senses art exhibit will run May 29th through June 20th, with a special reception on Friday, May 29th from 6 to 8 p.m. at Corbin Gallery, located at 4 East Main Street in Crisfield, Maryland. It is sure to be an evening of creativity where artists and attendees explore the profound connection between two creative realms of music and visual arts.
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0: My name is Marcus Colasurdo, and this is a poem about Yellowstone and the extraordinary beauty of America's national parks. If beauty be the gift that renders time speechless, if wonder is the reckoning that ignites the human heart, if majesty sings in the way of things the songs that we long for, if the divine has chosen this enchantment of land, this singular verdant portion of earth, this breathing exemplar of excellence, this exuberant, prolific habitation, this home to innumerable forms of life, if heaven has bestowed such a treasure upon us, is it not the honor and highest grace of our very race to become once again its tender and resolute guardians?
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1: 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The Lower Shore Performing Arts Company brings to Crisfield the musical Godspell, based on the Gospel of Matthew, presenting Jesus' teachings through parables, songs, and playful skits, culminating in the Last Supper, Crucifixion, and Resurrection. Godspell performances are May 22nd at 7 p.m. and a matinee on May 23rd at 2 p.m. at Gallery 413, located at 413 West Main Street in Crisfield, across the street from the post office. 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The ticket price for the after party is $30 and includes cover charge, DJ, beer, and wine. 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The second annual Symphony of Senses art exhibit is a unique and immersive experience. This exhibit encourages participants to delve into the emotive power of music as visual artists translate those feelings into their art. Symphony of Senses art exhibit will run May 29th through June 20th, with a special reception on Friday, May 29th from 6 to 8 p.m. at Corbin Gallery, located at 4 East Main Street in Crisfield, Maryland. It is sure to be an evening of creativity where artists and attendees explore the profound connection between two creative realms of music and visual arts.
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0: Thank you. Felix is going to sing now a song written by Jack Bruce, who you heard of, I'm sure. 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
3: 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The Lower Shore Performing Arts Company brings to Crisfield the musical Godspell, based on the Gospel of Matthew, presenting Jesus' teachings through parables, songs, and playful skits, culminating in the Last Supper, Crucifixion, and Resurrection. Godspell performances are May 22nd at 7 p.m. and a matinee on May 23rd at 2 p.m. at Gallery 413, located at 413 West Main Street in Crisfield, across the street from the post office. 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Fun show and family-friendly. 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The festival is on Sunday, May 24th, 12 to 5 p.m. at the Crisfield City Dock. 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The second annual Symphony of Senses art exhibit is a unique and immersive experience. This exhibit encourages participants to delve into the emotive power of music as visual artists translate those feelings into their art. Symphony of Senses art exhibit will run May 29th through June 20th, with a special reception on Friday, May 29th from 6 to 8 p.m. at Corbin Gallery, located at 4 East Main Street in Crisfield, Maryland. It is sure to be an evening of creativity where artists and attendees explore the profound connection between two creative realms of music and visual arts.
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2: From Feature Story News in Washington, I'm Kate Fisher. U.S. President Donald Trump is reportedly weighing strikes on Iran following more threats to agree to a deal. The almost six-week ceasefire remains in place despite flagging diplomatic efforts to bring an end to the conflict. Nick Harper reports from Washington.
3: With the U.S. president growing increasingly frustrated by Iran's response, there is now considerable concern in Washington that the U.S. may be moving towards resuming hostilities with Iran. It's been reported that President Trump will convene a meeting of his national security advisers on Tuesday in the White House Situation Room to discuss options for military action. Last week, the president warned that the ceasefire with Iran, that has been in place for nearly 6 weeks, is on life support, and he gave it just a 1% chance of survival. On social media, he warned Iran that time is of the essence, and they better get moving fast to get a deal done.
2: Allies of UK Prime Minister Keir Starmer say he won't set out any timetable for his departure despite calls for him to do so. It comes as the prospect of the UK rejoining the European Union has been placed at the heart of a fight for the leadership of the governing Labour Party. Former Health Secretary Wes Streeting says the UK should attempt to regain EU membership in the future, as he confirms he'll join any leadership contest. Deputy Prime Minister David Lammy says that Keir Starmer is getting on with the job.
4: At the moment, let's be clear, there is no contest. There's a lot of speculation about contest. I recognise that. We've had a bad week, no doubt about that. We've had some own goals this week. 10 days, fine. 10 weeks, we're in trouble. Let us get back to unifying and delivering on behalf of the British people.
2: Hungary's new Prime Minister, Péter Magyar, is increasing pressure on President Tamás Szolyok after taking office this month. The dispute centres on whether officials linked to former Prime Minister Viktor Orbán should remain in key state positions. From Budapest, Pablo Gutierrez reports.
5: President Tamás Szolyok nominated Péter Magyar as prime minister after Magyar's Tisza party defeated Viktor Orbán's Fidesz party in April's election. Szolyok later approved Magyar's new cabinet. Magyar has since called on Szolyok to step down by the end of May, arguing the president remains tied to the political system built during Viktor Orbán's 16 years in power. Szolyok's office rejected the criticism, saying Hungary's constitution clearly defines the president's legal status and the conditions for remaining in office. The dispute comes as Magyar's government prepares political and economic reforms.
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2: 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The Lower Shore Performing Arts Company brings to Crisfield the musical Godspell, based on the Gospel of Matthew, presenting Jesus' teachings through parables, songs, and playful skits, culminating in the Last Supper, Crucifixion, and Resurrection. Godspell performances are May 22nd at 7 p.m. and a matinee on May 23rd at 2 p.m. at Gallery 413, located at 413 West Main Street in Crisfield, across the street from the post office. 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The second annual Symphony of Senses Art Exhibit is a unique and immersive experience. This exhibit encourages participants to delve into the emotive power of music as visual artists translate those feelings into their art. Symphony of Senses Art Exhibit will run May 29th through June 20th, with a special reception on Friday, May 29th from 6 to 8 p.m. at Corbin Gallery, located at 4 East Main Street in Crisfield, Maryland. It is sure to be an evening of creativity where artists and attendees explore the profound connection between two creative realms of music and visual arts.
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3: From Feature Story News in Washington, I'm Kate Fisher. U.S. President Donald Trump is reportedly weighing strikes on Iran following more threats to agree to a deal. The almost six-week ceasefire remains in place despite flagging diplomatic efforts to bring an end to the conflict. Nick Harper reports from Washington.
4: With the U.S. president growing increasingly frustrated by Iran's response, there is now considerable concern in Washington that the U.S. may be moving towards resuming hostilities with Iran. It's been reported that President Trump will convene a meeting of his national security advisers on Tuesday in the White House Situation Room to discuss options for military action. Last week, the president warned that the ceasefire with Iran, that has been in place for nearly 6 weeks, is on life support, and he gave it just a 1% chance of survival. On social media, he warned Iran that time is of the essence and they better get moving fast to get a deal done.
3: Allies of UK Prime Minister Keir Starmer say he won't set out any timetable for his departure despite calls for him to do so. It comes as the prospect of the UK rejoining the European Union has been placed at the heart of a fight for the leadership of the governing Labour Party. Former Health Secretary Wes Streeting says the UK should attempt to regain EU membership in the future, as he confirms he'll join any leadership contest. Deputy Prime Minister David Lammy says that Keir Starmer is getting on with the job.
5: At the moment, let's be clear, there is no contest. There's a lot of speculation about contest. I recognise that. We've had a bad week, no doubt about that. We've had some own goals this week. 10 days, fine. 10 weeks, we're in trouble. Let us get back to unifying and delivering on behalf of the British people.
3: Hungary's new Prime Minister, Péter Magyar, is increasing pressure on President Tamás Szolyok after taking office this month. The dispute centres on whether officials linked to former Prime Minister Viktor Orbán should remain in key state positions. From Budapest, Pablo Gutierrez reports.
6: President Tamás Szolyok nominated Péter Magyar as prime minister after Magyar's Tisza party defeated Viktor Orbán's Fidesz party in April's election. Szolyok later approved Magyar's new cabinet. Magyar has since called on Szolyok to step down by the end of May, arguing the president remains tied to the political system built during Viktor Orbán's 16 years in power. Szolyok's office rejected the criticism, saying Hungary's constitution clearly defines the president's legal status and the conditions for remaining in office. The dispute comes as Magyar's government prepares political and economic reforms.
3: From bureaus worldwide, this is FSN.

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2: 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Vendor spots are $10 per Saturday or 50% off if you commit to the full season. 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The Lower Shore Performing Arts Company brings to Crisfield the musical Godspell, based on the Gospel of Matthew, presenting Jesus' teachings through parables, songs, and playful skits, culminating in the Last Supper, Crucifixion, and Resurrection. Godspell performances are May 22nd at 7 p.m. and a matinee on May 23rd at 2 p.m. at Gallery 413, located at 413 West Main Street in Crisfield, across the street from the post office. 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The second annual Symphony of Senses art exhibit is a unique and immersive experience. This exhibit encourages participants to delve into the emotive power of music as visual artists translate those feelings into their art. Symphony of Senses art exhibit will run May 29th through June 20th, with a special reception on Friday, May 29th from 6 to 8 p.m. at Corbin Gallery, located at 4 East Main Street in Crisfield, Maryland. It is sure to be an evening of creativity where artists and attendees explore the profound connection between two creative realms of music and visual arts.
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3: From Feature Story News in Washington, I'm Kate Fisher. U.S. President Donald Trump is reportedly weighing strikes on Iran following more threats to agree to a deal. The almost six-week ceasefire remains in place despite flagging diplomatic efforts to bring an end to the conflict. Nick Harper reports from Washington.
4: With the U.S. president growing increasingly frustrated by Iran's response, there is now considerable concern in Washington that the U.S. may be moving towards resuming hostilities with Iran. It's been reported that President Trump will convene a meeting of his national security advisers on Tuesday in the White House Situation Room to discuss options for military action. Last week, the president warned that the ceasefire with Iran, that has been in place for nearly 6 weeks, is on life support, and he gave it just a 1% chance of survival. On social media, he warned Iran that time is of the essence, and they better get moving fast to get a deal done.
3: Allies of UK Prime Minister Keir Starmer say he won't set out any timetable for his departure despite calls for him to do so. It comes as the prospect of the UK rejoining the European Union has been placed at the heart of a fight for the leadership of the governing Labour Party. Former Health Secretary Wes Streeting says the UK should attempt to regain EU membership in the future, as he confirms he'll join any leadership contest. Deputy Prime Minister David Lammy says that Keir Starmer is getting on with the job.
5: At the moment, let's be clear, there is no contest. There's a lot of speculation about contest. I recognise that. We've had a bad week, no doubt about that. We've had some own goals this week. 10 days, fine. 10 weeks, we're in trouble. Let us get back to unifying and delivering on behalf of the British people.
3: Hungary's new Prime Minister, Péter Magyar, is increasing pressure on President Tamás Szolyok after taking office this month. The dispute centres on whether officials linked to former Prime Minister Viktor Orbán should remain in key state positions. From Budapest, Pablo Gutierrez reports.
6: President Tamás Szolyok nominated Péter Magyar as prime minister after Magyar's Tisza party defeated Viktor Orbán's Fidesz party in April's election. Szolyok later approved Magyar's new cabinet. Magyar has since called on Szolyok to step down by the end of May, arguing the president remains tied to the political system built during Viktor Orbán's 16 years in power. Szolyok's office rejected the criticism, saying Hungary's constitution clearly defines the president's legal status and the conditions for remaining in office. The dispute comes as Magyar's government prepares political and economic reforms.
3: From bureaus worldwide, this is FSN.
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2: 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The Lower Shore Performing Arts Company brings to Crisfield the musical Godspell, based on the Gospel of Matthew, presenting Jesus' teachings through parables, songs, and playful skits, culminating in the Last Supper, Crucifixion, and Resurrection. Godspell performances are May 22nd at 7 p.m. and a matinee on May 23rd at 2 p.m. at Gallery 413, located at 413 West Main Street in Crisfield, across the street from the post office. 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The second annual Symphony of Senses Art Exhibit is a unique and immersive experience. This exhibit encourages participants to delve into the emotive power of music as visual artists translate those feelings into their art. Symphony of Senses Art Exhibit will run May 29th through June 20th, with a special reception on Friday, May 29th from 6 to 8 p.m. at Corbin Gallery, located at 4 East Main Street in Crisfield, Maryland. It is sure to be an evening of creativity where artists and attendees explore the profound connection between two creative realms of music and visual arts.
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3: 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Tonight, we're doing a full hour of your favorite female punk rock music. You're listening on WBYC 107.3 out of Crisfield, a great place to be. We're starting off tonight with the Bangles, doing Hazy Shade of Winter.

We started off nice and light and ended with the Riot Girl era. That was Rebel Girl by Bikini Kill, 1993. That song was off their Pussy Whipped album produced by Joan Jett, the godmother of punk rock. Before that was The Warrior by Scandal and Back on the Chain Gang by The Pretenders, released in 1982 after the death of their guitarist, James Honeyman Scott, at age 25. 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This is your favorite punk rock hour. Up next, we have Cruel to Be Kind by Letters to Cleo.

0: was crazy by the Bomb Pops, Drain the Blood by the Distillers, Bite Me Bambi with Like That, and I'm Not Crying for You by Save Ferris. 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

That was Hands Off Gretel doing Kiss Me Girl in 2018, the Dolly Rots with their cover of Brand New Key off the 2007 album Because I'm Awesome, and Scratch Me Up by Catbite. 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

That was Venus by Bananarama, released in 1986. And before that, Cyndi Lauper with Shebop, 1984. Up next is Mad Marge and the Stonecutters with Shake.

We are out of time, Chris Field. That was Party at Sea by Go Betty Go. You've been listening to Penny for Your Thoughts with DJ Penny on WBYC 107.3 out of Chris Field. A great place to be. Please find me every Monday and Friday at 6 p.m. for Penny for Your Thoughts. We've got time for one random song, as usual, totally random, War Pigs, done by Cake.

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3: Well, hey, y'all. Welcome back to another groovin' down-in-the-basement episode of Lady Spins the Blues here on 107.3 WBYC, Crisfield, MD, a great place to be. I'm Dr. Donna, and for the next 2 hours, I'm going to fill all of those little holes that have recently been poked into your souls. So sit back and relax to WBYC, because I've got the vinyl all queued up.

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0: 107.3 WBYC in Crisfield, MD, a great place to be. The Doctor is in, playing all of your favorite soul cleansing blues every Monday and Saturday from 7 until 9 p.m. Remember, I'm Dr. Donna, and you're listening to Lady Spins the Blues.
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1: 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That was called Ball and Chain. And the late and great Janis Joplin, she did it. 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
1: For the first time live in Checkerboard, round of applause for the greatest blues singer in the world, Mr. Butter Guy. Come on, give it to him. All right. Yeah.

107.3 WBYC in Crisfield, MD, a great place to be. The Doctor is in, playing all of your favorite soul cleansing blues every Monday and Saturday from 7 until 9 p.m. Remember, I'm Dr. Donna, and you're listening to Lady Spins the Blues.

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2: Well, hey, y'all. Welcome back to another groovin' down-in-the-basement episode of Lady Spins the Blues here on 107.3 WBYC, Crisfield, MD, a great place to be. I'm Dr. Donna, and for the next 2 hours, I'm going to fill all of those little holes that have recently been poked into your souls. So sit back and relax to WBYC, because I've got the vinyl all queued up.